0: Vanessa's in Vancouver. Have you ever felt guilty about being on vacation? Vacation guilt at all?
1: No, never.
0: Teach me your ways.
1: Never. Well, I work for education, so my vacation is summer, and I have no guilt because, you know, you're rebuilding that candle.
0: It is a sacred time, your vacation time. Nobody touch it.
1: It is.
0: Love
1: no,
0: that.
1: Not at all.
0: Love that. Love that. Yeah, 47% of Americans have guilt, vacation guilt. Like, these, I don't know if they think it should be at work. Nah. Ah. Change that mindset. We work to live, not live to work. My name is Brady. Back with more cliches. And Olivia Dean next. This is Z100.
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Can I just shout out the car that's driving right now, listening to us on the way to the Oregon Renaissance Fair? Y'all are the real MVPs. The commitment is fire with the clothes and everything. Z100.

You got a lot to Z100, and on Monday and all week next week, we're sending you to see these guys, Tame Impala. Huge band, man. So good live. If you've never seen them, their song Dracula is on fire. And Kelsey's going to hook you up with those tickets starting Monday at 3:20. Okay, go ahead and make a note. Put it in your phone so you're here to win. Dracula's on Z100.

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0: Thanks for kicking it with Z100. Madison, would you pay a witch? Okay, would you pay a witch to cast a spell so that you could have a nice nice weather on your wedding day?
1: Yeah, I would. I had great weather at my wedding, so I must have paid her good.
0: Yeah, there are people that are paying witches to cast a spell. It only costs $15.
1: I mean, hey, whatever works for people, right?
0: Do you get a refund, though, if it, like,

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1: Guaranteed human.

0: Emily, you ever stuck on the phone with somebody and you just want to get off with them?
1: I work at a call center, so yeah.
0: Here's what you do. Apparently, this is what you do if you're on your phone. You can put it in airplane mode, and then when you hang up, it just says call. It goes call failed instead of hanging up.
1: Oh, girl, I know that trick.
0: You did?
1: Yeah, trust, I do that all the time. Not at work.
0: Of course not.
1: I can't do that at work, apparently. But trust, I do that all the time.
0: Wow, yeah, such a good hack. Today years old when I learned that. It is Z100, Olivia Dean, Gracie Abrams coming up next.
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13: Approving

Hate this, man. MGK and Wiz Khalifa. What a duo. On tour together. They're coming to Portland. We have your chance to win tickets on Instagram all weekend at Z100 Portland.

feels like there's so much going on this week. You got the first day of summer tomorrow, Father's Day as well. A lot of pride events going down. U.S. Team USA yesterday. Enjoy the weekend. Thanks for riding with Z100.

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2: Welcome to the show, everybody. Happy Father's Day weekend. Jim Carrey might be going green again in the near future. Mm-hmm. You know what that means. Lil Nas X gets real about his mental health journey, and Daddy Yankee scores a major win in court. Plus, DJ Extreme's got your On The Move mix down locked and loaded. Don't move. It's all coming up right here on The Move. I'm Enrique Santos. Home record. Summer.

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0: You hear the vibes, baby. How about some Huntrix? It's golden getting started. This set, I got some Shakira on the way, some Bele, Post Malone, some Bruno Mars, and of course, some Eminem. This right here is the On The Move Mixed Out. Let's get it.

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2: Coming up this hour, it's Taylor Swift and Travis Kelce's rumored wedding plans. They're getting bigger by the minute. Sean Combs could be getting out of jail earlier than expected. And Ed Sheeran reveals why family comes before everything. Plus, Olivia Rodrigo shares a concert story that has the internet laughing and cringing. Stick around. It's all coming up next here on The Move. I'm Enrique Santos.

0: night, and you're on the move with Enrique Santos.
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0: That's a guest list bigger than some award shows, man. Even the mayor says he wasn't invited, but he's wishing the happy couple all the best.
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2: You know it, baby. We got a lot of stuff on the way. All you got to do is let us know what you want to hear right now on social media at SoyLDJ. That's at SoyLDJ. I got you. I got some Nicki Minaj on the way, some Weeknd, some Daddy Yankee, Bizza Rap, some Doja Cat, some Justin Bieber, and some Nelly right now. Yes, Sabrina Carpenter. When did you get hot?

0: first call tonight, Scarlett in Wheeling, West Virginia. 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

Bruno Mars inside your For You mix tonight. Hey, Olivia in Windsor, Ontario, and Lily in St. Louis, there's your song. That's Risk It All. It's Romeo alongside DJ J Mac getting ready to chat with Teddy Swims in about 10 minutes. Teddy is going to do Ask Anything on the website. 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Get ready for Teddy Swims. All right, shout out to Sophia in Mansfield, Ohio, and Aubrey in Lubbock, Texas. Your song's up next in the For You mix. Harry Styles, American Girls, on Most Requested.

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Thank you to Teddy Swims for being here tonight. 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Now your 4U mix continues for Sadie in Toledo and Zoe in San Luis Obispo. 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
2: Welcome to Local Voices. I'm Brad Ford. The Red Cross needs you to donate blood before you leave on vacation. The U.S. Attorney for Oregon's expressing concerns about cuts in public safety at the local level. The Portland Sunshine Division has a new free food market, and Esther's Pantry is ready to help Portlanders. The Red Cross needs you to donate blood before you leave on summer vacation. Rebecca Marshall with the Red Cross Cascades Region joins us on Local Voices. Rebecca, why is this a tough time for the blood supply?
3: Well, what we know right now is blood donations traditionally go down in the summer months because people are traveling or they're on vacation. We're already seeing that right now. Also, the demand for blood goes up in the summer because more people are out and about, and the risk for accidents or trauma also goes up. So what we're doing right now is just trying to get ahead of this and try to take this time to encourage people to go to redcrossblood.org and make an appointment to give blood now before they head out of town or go on that extended vacation. We're just trying to get a jump of it on it before we get into the heat of the summer.
2: Talk to us a little bit about how the process works.
3: Go to redcrossblood.org and you type in your zip code, and it will populate all the blood drives near you. And then you just sign up for an appointment. We ask people to get a good night's sleep, maybe a good meal the night before, hydrate up really well, come on in, and then everybody participates in the same screening test, right? You'll sit down in a private area, you'll be asked the same screening questions, and at that point, you'll go on over to the table. It takes about 8 to 10 minutes to donate blood on the table, and snacks and juice, and then you're on your way.
2: So we're entering disaster season. For us, it could be wildfires, but of course, on the East Coast or the southern U.S., it could be hurricanes. With that demand for blood potentially going up, is that another reason why you need people to give now?
3: Yeah, you know, we talk a lot about people traveling and going on vacation, but that's not the only thing that impacts our blood supply in the summer times. Disasters have a ripple effect. They can cancel blood drives. They can keep people from getting to the drives or distract them from even thinking about them. And right now, we're already in wildfire season. We're already in hurricane season across the country. We're seeing flooding in Texas, tornadoes in the Midwest. And you can bet all of those areas that we're seeing some natural disasters right now, their blood draws are being impacted. So I hate to say it, but we can expect we'll see some wildfires this summer, right? And I believe those will be affecting our blood drives and our blood collection as well. And that's how it's all connected, Brad.
2: What are the qualifications for people to donate? And are there any kind of common myths that you'd like to dispel?
3: Well, 16 is the minimum age in both Oregon and in Washington. We ask that you be 110 pounds as the minimum weight. We ask that when you come in that you feel well. So if you're not feeling well, you probably should postpone your blood donation. Many people don't think they're eligible to give blood, but they are. So for instance, have you had a tattoo recently? Well, if you've had a tattoo in a licensed tattoo parlor, you can still give blood. If you're on some medications and you're feeling healthy, chances are you can give blood. If you travel to Europe in the 80s, chances are you can give blood. So we just ask people, again, go to redcrossblood.org. It's one stop there. You just drop down and you can see eligibility questions, and it can tell you if you're eligible. And I think a lot of people will be surprised.
2: Do you have any special offers for donors?
3: We've got a good one right now. So first of all, for anybody who comes in and donates blood products, and that's blood or platelets, you'll get a $15 e-gift card to a merchant of your choice. But then you'll get entered into a drawing for one of two $7,500 gift cards. We're really trying to incentivize people to come in now before we get into the depths of summertime and donate blood at redcrossblood.org.
2: Rebecca, thanks for joining us on Local Voices. That's Rebecca Marshall with the Red Cross Cascades Region. And information on how easy it is to donate blood, the website is redcrossblood.org. U.S. Attorney for Oregon Scott Bradford is concerned budget cuts will lead to dangerous cuts in public safety in the Portland area. Scott joins us on Local Voices. Scott, you recently released a statement calling on Oregon government leaders to stay the course when it comes to progress against gun violence. Are you concerned they'll back off as they look for budget cuts?
4: That's the issue. We've made significant strides with gun violence in the Portland metro area over the last couple of years. It's really gone down significantly. Homicides as well as shootings in general. But with budget cuts, the fear is we won't have enough police officers to respond. and county prosecutors to handle the cases that are brought. As I noted in my statement that I released a couple of weeks ago, at a prior trial against a Hoover gang member, a witness noted that the presence of police officers on the streets deters shooters from being out on the streets and committing gun violence, homicides, shootings, et cetera. And we're looking at dramatic cuts, 6% to PPB. That's a significant cut.
2: Looking at a broad view of this, what does it take to reduce gun violence?
4: Again, as I noted in my statement, I think it's a kind of a three-legged stool approach. We need community-based initiatives to help individuals and communities and families. We also need enforcement. We need police officers out on the streets, again, to deter shooters in general, but when shooters are there, to investigate and locate. And then we need deputy district attorneys to be able to prosecute those cases. My office also plays a role where we work with PPB and other enforcement agencies throughout the state, federal, local, and state law enforcement agencies to prosecute the most violent repeat gun offenders.
2: How do you see the Portland Police Bureau's focused intervention team?
4: That is a great team. And I had the opportunity to go and do a ride along with them a couple of weeks ago on a Friday evening. I worked with them from 3 p.m. to midnight, and they are brave men and women out there on the streets every single day trying to deter gun violence within Portland and find those individuals who would commit gun violence.
2: To keep gun violence down, does it need to be a constant effort, meaning that when homicides and shootings decline, government leaders might be inclined to say, okay, we fixed that problem. Now we can spend money on other priorities. Does it really need to be a constant effort?
4: I think it needs to be sustained. And what we can't do is back off now that we've seen a little bit of a dip. And I think it's one thing to look year over year and see a dramatic decrease in shootings and homicides associated with gun violence. But once we see a dip, we can't say mission accomplished. As I noted in my statement, we're in a recovery phase. We've seen a dramatic decrease over the last couple of years. Now that we're there, I think we need to maintain our current priorities and practices to ensure that that is sustained. We just don't have, just hasn't been sustained yet. We need to prove that.
2: Talk to us a little bit about the role the U.S. attorney can play in reducing gun violence in Oregon.
4: We partner with federal agencies like the FBI and the ATF to address gun violence within our communities, but we also work very closely with our local partners like the Portland Police Bureau and the FIT team or the Focus Intervention Team to address the most violent repeat gun offenders.
2: Multnomah County cut the district attorney's budget in their budget. The city of Portland's considering its budget now with potentially significant cuts to public safety. What's the message you want to get to local government leaders?
4: I want Portlanders to urge their local leaders on the city council and on the county council to emphasize public safety. I want Portlanders to understand that we've made significant progress, but as I mentioned a moment ago, that progress has not been proven out to be sustained. We're in a recovery phase. Portland is moving forward, and now is not the time to defund those efforts. We need police. We need prosecutors, and we need community-based initiatives to have continued progressive success when it comes to gun violence in Portland. And so I would ask all Portlanders to urge their county commissioners, their city council members to fund and prioritize public safety. Portlanders deserve to be safe, and they should make their voices heard on that note.
2: Scott, thanks for joining us on Local Voices. That's U.S. Attorney for Oregon, Scott Bradford, discussing the statement he released earlier this month, urging local government leaders to maintain funding for law enforcement to continue programs that have resulted in reduced levels of gun violence. The Portland Sunshine Division has opened a new free food market. Sunshine Division Executive Director Kyle Camberg joins us on Local Voices. Kyle, explain how the free food market works.
5: Yeah, so probably more commonly known as a food pantry, but we have set up a new space in our new headquarters that is very much like a, probably like a meat market you would see in any town in America. And so families register, they make an appointment, and they come down to our building and grab a shopping cart and go through it just like you would grocery shopping in any store in your town.
2: What type of food is available? Is it really like a grocery store?
5: Well, not as extensive as, say, a Fred Meyer or right. Safeway or anything like that, because it's not as big. It doesn't have the same square footage. But one of the great things about our new facility, one of the great additions, is we have a really large cold storage, both freezer and refrigeration unit. So in addition to all the normal things we would have at our food pantries in the past or in any of our emergency boxes, sort of non-perishable staple items, we have a lot of fresh and we have a lot of frozen. We have, meats and dairy and yogurt and different things like that. And so, while it's not like walking through a 50,000 square foot grocery store, families are going to leave with all the basics and then also some protein and some fresh and, some refrigerated items. So it's hopefully giving a very holistic shopping experience.
2: Wow, that sounds great. So talk to us about the process. How do people get in there to use the free food market?
5: Yeah, that's a great question. So, the sign up portion is really rather simple. People are just going to essentially go to our website, sunshinedivision.org, and they are going to schedule an appointment just like you would for a doctor's office or a barbershop or anything like that. So you're going to pick a date and time that works for you at either of our two locations. And then when the family of the individual comes down to our building, we have a very quick and simple, essentially, registration check-in process. And once you've done that, basically it's about a 20-minute window. People can get in and out and get all the food they need, fill the grocery cart, and off they go. And so that's a big part of why we do appointments, is so that it's, we know exactly what the flow will be for that day and that it'll be a, hopefully a very easy and, simple process for folks.
2: Sure. Where do you get the food? Do you need people to make donations? Do you buy the food?
5: Great question. And so, Sunshine Division, as a whole or from a 40,000 foot level, everything we do is donor funded locally here. We don't receive federal or state funds or anything like that. And so we exist because the community supports us in a variety of ways. And so with regard to food, not only do we have to raise money, essentially to pay the bills on all the various things we do, we also have to essentially raise food, if you will. That's, it's not really a word, but we invented it, I guess, food raising. And so of the, couple million dollars worth of food we'll distribute every year, about 80% of that is donated. And the majority of that is from, grocers, farmers, food brokers. We've got a handful of food manufacturers in town, whether that's a Bob's Red Mill or a Fran's or a Dave's Killer Bread, so places like that that are regularly, they're allowing us to have our trucks come to their warehouses and pick up. We also have a number of people that do food drives, whether that's at their church or their school or their office. But obviously picking up a truckload worth of food is more efficient for us than picking up a barrel, but we do love food drives. But about, of that food, about 80% comes in from donation, about 20% or around $600,000 to $700,000 is food we go out and purchase. And I always stress that, the dollar at Sunshine Division goes further than it would for you or I at a grocery store, because we're buying in bulk. We're often buying things that are deeply discounted because we're a charity. We have relationships with grocers in this city that go back longer than I've been alive. I mean,

0: occurred during the year. What are some of the big events you have coming up?
1: So this summer we have our annual Izzy's Kids Shop with a Cop. A lot of people have heard the phrase "shop with a cop." It's not, you know, it's not trademarked, but we've had our Izzy's Kids program since the 1970s. It's named after a woman, Isabella Hoyt, who started that. And we go out and raise money, and then we're going to pair kids with police officers to do back to school shop. And we're going to take about 240 kids school clothes shopping in August with the help of Portland Police. Fred Meyer is a big supporter of that as well. But, you know, our donors raise the money. Police officers donate their time. We identify the children. That's an amazing event. And then early in September, we'll have our annual golf tournament on September 10th to raise funds for what we do. Because, you know, that's the other part of this. It takes money to get the job done as well. And then we'll gear up for the holiday season. And we always talk around the holidays. A lot going on at the holidays. We'll have our, this year will be the 104th year in a row around the Christmas holiday that we'll deliver to about 3,000 households across the metro area with the help of over 1,000 volunteers. We also do about the same size program at Thanksgiving as well. So between those two holidays, about 6,000 home deliveries get made. And then, you know, last but not least, we have, you know, we talk about events, but 52 weeks a year, the food markets are open 52 weeks a year. We're doing home deliveries, and those aren't events per se. That's the core of what we do and how we help people.
0: That's Kyle Camberg, Executive Director of the Portland Sunshine Division, discussing their new free food market and how people can take part. K103's Stacy Lynn and Mike Chase talked with Brent Blackwell of Estra's Pantry in their Helping Hands focus for June.
2: K103 Mornings with Stacy and Mike. And our Helping Hands for the month of June is for Estra's Pantry, Mike.
3: Yeah, I think what Estra's Pantry is doing, you know, along with the whole food insecurity response on a volunteer basis, there are people out there like Estra's Pantry and so many others who are really trying to meet what is an ever-increasing need because the shelves are more and more bare. We don't know why that is. We're going to find out from our guest today, and we're going to find out what we can do to help offset this for those who really do need some help. Brent, good morning. How are you?
4: Good morning. I'm wonderful. Thanks for having me.
3: So we know the shelves are not as laden as they used to be. Are donations down? Just more need? Combination of both? What's going on?
4: It really is a combination of both. So last year, the federal government cut over 85 trucks that was headed to the food bank system in the state of Oregon alone, which means that there's just less food available for us to pull from the Oregon Food Bank Network system. On top of that, because people are losing SNAP benefits, there's more folks coming to access the services. So we have less food and more people accessing the services.
2: Now, Brent, 30 years ago is when Estra's Pantry began as a place for people in the LGBTQ plus community to come, and also immigrants could come. I mean, you were opening your doors to everyone, and that even grew when the pandemic happened. And you see families. Tell us who you see waiting in line every day.
4: Yeah, so like you said, originally our pantry was founded just for HIV positive folks. And 8 years ago during the COVID, or maybe six, during COVID, we opened it up to everyone. And so what that looks like now is we're seeing a large amount of immigrants from Russia and Ukraine, as well as folks from the Latin American countries. And then also just younger folks in as well. The amount of younger folks that we're seeing is just probably tripled in the last 2 years because they just don't have a safety net anymore. Their parents are accessing services, so they are too. So it's really just been an exponential growth in all of those areas, plus a really large growth in the immigrant community as well.
3: Okay, so now we have framed the situation. We know that it's a dire need. It doesn't matter who you are, what population you come from. No one's going to get marginalized. No one's going to get turned away. But how do we get people to know how important it is to support Estra's Pantry? Like, what have you found has been most effective at getting people to respond to what the need is?
4: So, yeah, I mean, there are several ways that you could support us. You could do so by doing a cash donation. We oftentimes can buy food at a much cheaper value than other places by agreements that we have with both the Oregon Food Bank and other local community stores. But if that's not your thing and you want to donate physical donations, we do have a Amazon wish list of

0: available. And then also, you could host a food drive in your neighborhood, your community, your office. And lastly, also just volunteer. We need folks to volunteer all the time. And we could use the extra help to sort through the donations and help hand out the food that we do get.
1: Stacy Lynn,
2: yes,
1: that food drive at work idea is a good one.
2: Mm-hmm.
1: Like we could turn that into a party.
2: Totally. And that's what is a good idea for anybody. You could have, you know, your kids are going to be out on summer vacation. You could have them go throughout the neighborhood and grab donations, or you could do it at your office or summer camp, or there's just so many ways that I think right now the thought of being hungry maybe a while ago was like, that's never going to happen to me. I think so many people are like, God, that could happen to me tomorrow with the way, you know, the world is now.
1: Or someone you know, that's the, there's no escaping it. So, all right. Now, Brent, what are some great tips on, I'm trying to get into your head on how you motivate people, because we know what we're supposed to do. We know what we can do. How do we get people to actually cross over and say, I'm going to do it?
0: I think the biggest, help would be just to have a conversation with your neighbors and understand like what is happening in your neighborhood. A lot of people don't really know that one person may be one paycheck away from being food insecure. And that is really important to understand that your friends and neighbors may be experiencing food insecurity and don't really want to talk about it. So the first step would be to just start having a conversation about it and talking about what it means to be food insecure and why food insecurity matters. We already know that folks who have healthy access to food, already get better, already have better health. So we know that folks who are, getting nutritious food will be healthier in the long run. So really it's just about having those conversations with your friends and neighbors and then springing into action, deciding like, hey, we are going to do something and just doing it. Make a plan, stick to it. And if you need help, we're here to help you. We know all the plans. We've worked with corporations as large as Nike and as small as a kettlebell gym to help plan food drives and clothing drives for our services. So we know how to do it. We're willing to help you get motivated, get your neighbors motivated, even help create some flyers, or just really get you involved to make sure that you can do the best and be the most successful.
1: I love this idea. We got to do it.
2: How did you get into this, Brent? Like, where does your passion come from? Because I know you're there most days, aren't you?
0: Yeah, it's myself and one other person as a full-time employee. And, I've been here for 10 years, since March. And I think, really, my passion for nonprofits in general came from when my mom worked at Fred Meyer. She always made sure that we were a part of doing anything that they were doing in giving back. So we had to make sure that we were out on their Special Olympics days, serving the meals at the Oaks Park and doing all that stuff since I can remember, actually. And sometimes we got put at the cookie station, which was actually my favorite because then we could sneak some too. But
1: well, you know, if you have cookies are delicious.
0: Yes. Giving back has just always been a part of my family ideology. And it wasn't until I was older and realized that like I was a single adult who experienced food insecurity when I moved out on my own. And there wasn't really a lot of safety nets for me. And that really kind of affected me and my ability to like have a healthy lifestyle and really live the way that I needed to. And so when the opportunity came up to live or to work in this field, it just kind of was a no-brainer for me. I wanted to do something that matters. And I also wanted to do something where I could give back to my community. I always felt like I grew up not necessarily super blessed, but in a comfortable way. And I just wanted to make sure that everyone else never had to worry where that food insecurity or where their next meal was going to come from. And I think because both of my parents grew up in extreme poverty, that it really helped shape the way that we feel, that my brother and my sister and I feel about food insecurity and making sure that our neighbors were fed. Our family was always kind of a place where everyone has a spot at our table, no matter what day it is or what holiday. And that's always kind of resonated with me and throughout my life, that no matter what I'm doing or where I'm at, like everyone always has a place with me.
1: Yeah. So let's just sum this up. We're talking to Brent from Esther's Pantry. The need is great. There are more people in need and there's less food coming our way. So the idea of taking what your family values are, and I loved how that started with your mom, getting you involved with Fred Meyer and the campaigns they were doing. That's how it starts. Like Stacey Lynn, your point about it being summer break, there are kids that are home. They're looking for ways to put their energies into something constructive, something pro-social. This is a great time to show your kids how it's done. Right, Stacey Lynn?
2: And the impact it has when they actually see, like if they come and hand the food to you and see where it is that people come every day or see people in line, they'll remember that. And that will, they'll grow up like we did, you know, with our parents. And, you know, the things that we learned are embedded in your brain. And hopefully you become a giving person and a compassionate person moving forward in life.
1: Brent, give us real quick the history of Esther's Pantry in terms of the name. Where does the name come from?
0: Esther's Pantry was named after the 24th Rose Empress of the Imperial Sovereign Rose Court of Portland. It's based on like a queen hierarchy similar to the Queen of England. And it's Oregon's oldest LGBTQ plus community organization in the state. And, Esther was one of the first people to pass away from HIV in the very early beginning stages. And one of the biggest problems that Esther had was the ability to access services for, people like themselves. And so upon Esther's death, many people, including the Imperial Sovereign Rose Court, decided to get together and make sure that they would solve the problem that was created by folks not wanting to take action against folks who are living with HIV. And so that was what started over 30 plus years ago.
2: All right. All the details that you need, whether you want to volunteer or use Amazon shopping list or drop food off or even doing a drive of some sort in your neighborhood with your kids, whatever. K103.com. Stacey and Mike, helping hands.
0: Thank you so much for your time. Really appreciate it.
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0: and Charlie Puth. 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

Z100, Portland's number one hit music station. I'm Hayes. Happy Father's Day. Happy first official day of summer. Let's go here. Paramore is on. Let's get this show started.

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We are Z100 Portland's number one hit music station. Happy Father's Day. If you're a dad, if you're not a dad, or, you know, you don't like your dad, whatever, then happy first day of summer. How about that? Chapel Rowan on Z100.

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You have Snoop Dogg, you have Cardi B, you have Weezer, you have Muse, all on the bill in September in Vegas. Hell of a lineup, right? 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

We are Z100, Portland's number one hit music station. I was able to catch the Killers in Vegas, their hometown, a few years ago. Awesome show on the bucket list that I got to cross off. Mr. Brightside's on Z100.

0: Sienna on Z100. Portland's number one hit music station. My name is Hayes. Coming up here, Somber, Nicki Minaj, One Republic's latest, Need Your Love, all in the way.
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Z100, Portland's number one hit music station. I'm Hayes, first official day of summer. Father's Day today. Happy Father's Day, dads. And for your dad, Benson Boone. Sorry, I'm here for someone else on Z100.

Z100, Portland's number one hit music station. I'm Hayes. This guy used his son's date of birth and won $1 million with the lottery. Consistency. He used these numbers for quite some time, for years, and it finally paid off.

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1: We are Z100, Portland's number one hit music station. Kelly Clarkson, Since You've Begun. We'll call that a throwback as of now. Do that up next after these beautiful, amazing trumpets. There's some trumpets for me in this song. Bruno, Risk It All's on Z100.

Z100, Portland's number one music station. $2,500 up for grabs once again tomorrow as we celebrate America's 250th. And start with John Jay and Rich in the morning. We're going to try to get you paid.

0: 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Coming up next, Sabrina Carpenter. 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

Sienna Spyro on Z100 Tame Impala on the bucket list of shows to see in the future. 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
2: BTS. Yeah.

0: Story 5 is officially out. I still need to see it, so I'm not going to give anyone or myself spoilers right now. But I have to share some, like, breaking news, at least breaking to me. I was today years old when I found out that Woody has a last name. Did you know this, Mikey?
1: No, I want to say Woody Allen, but that's definitely not.
0: That's not his last name.
1: Woody's last name.
0: Even Tom Hanks, who voices Woody, just learned this info, and he was equally as shocked as I am.
1: It's not in his boot, in the bottom of his boot.
0: Nope. It says Andy. Woody's last name is Pride.
1: Woody Pride.
0: And I was so shocked because, again, I mean, they don't say that in the movies. We hear Buzz Lightyear, Mr. and Mrs. Potato Head, but all we hear is like Woody and Jesse. And apparently Jesse's last name is also Pride. It's so wild. Again, they don't say it, but if you look at old Disney merch, like I'm looking at this like Woody action figure thing on eBay right now, and it says at the bottom, Woody Pride.
1: Wow, nobody's ever acknowledged him as Woody Pride.
0: So, not in the movies at least, but the director of Toy Story 3 tweeted way back in 2009 saying, yep, you guys, Woody's full name is Woody Pride.
1: Almost 20 years ago.
0: Yeah, it is pretty wild. Again, there's no acknowledgement in the movies. I don't know yet if they acknowledge it in the fifth movie, but Woody and Jesse both have a last name. So now that leads to the debate. Are they siblings? Are they cousins? Like, what is happening?
1: Interesting. Yeah. Well, Toy Story 5 out now, starring Woody Pride.
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2: And you can be there
3: for a weekend full of superstar performances.
2: BTS. Yay!

0: So, Crystal, I found something that Gianna needs to try, okay?
1: Okay.
2: What is this?
0: I don't know if you've seen this, and I don't know if you're going to like it, but I want you to at least have an open mind to this, okay?
2: Okay.
0: So there's a new trend, and they're actually doing this for shopping addicts to save money.
2: Okay.
0: What? No,
2: what does this entail?
0: So here's what it is. There's a new trend. It's actually an app with fake stores. You browse them as usual. You go through, look at the reviews. You compare the prices. You surf. You put it into your cart. Then you buy them. Funny thing is, you don't really buy them, though. And no money gets exchanged. They give you a fake tracking notice. So you actually start tracking something that's not coming to your house, and they say this will help with the dopamine. Half of the reason why people like you spend so much and shop so much online is
2: the process.
0: Like this. It's the process. Yeah. So this is actually a thing that they started doing. It's called fake online stores. You can find them, and you can literally buy a whole bunch of stuff, and they'll pretend like they're going to send it to your house, but you didn't really buy them. They don't really show up at your house, but you get the whole dopamine feel of doing it.
1: I would get so confused and be like, why didn't that get here yet?
2: Literally.
1: You know, watch me do that, and it's like medication. And
2: me
1: then,
2: too. You know. I was going to say, I set aside time in my day, every day, to look up where my items are. Like, I look up the tracking numbers. Mm. So if I were to do this, and I try to do that, and I realize it was fake, I would go and buy the real thing, because...
3: We'll get you fake tracking numbers, too.
0: Oh, it's all the way. It's getting here tomorrow.
1: Hold
0: on. I just had the best brainstorming idea. This is staying here. We can't tell anybody.
2: Okay.
0: You should do this for food delivery, for when you come home drunk, right? Because you order food, you usually pass out before it shows up, and you're so mad that you wasted that money on the food. So maybe you order food that never shows up, you don't actually waste the money, and then you wake up in the morning, you're much better.
3: It's actually a valid point.
2: That would be better than the shopping one. Yeah.
1: So you'd have to somehow set your setting to only let that app show up when you're drunk.
3: Am I Uber Eats the breathalyzer?